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0: a little jig from a suite entitled More Gordian Knots by the English composer Guy Wolfenden. Now, he might be Guy, he might be Guy, I'm not sure. I have to admit, I'm not sure. I suppose if he was French, we would say definitively that his name would be Guy, G-U-I, but nevertheless, I can assume that we're pronouncing Wolfenden correctly. Shea Lolin and the Czech Philharmonic wins there.
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0: The Toussaint Overture by Samuel Coleridge Taylor, performed by the National Philharmonic, led by Michael Repper.
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0: Nobody ever played like him. Probably nobody ever will. Trumpeter Rolf Smedvig with the Scottish Chamber Orchestra, led there by Yahya Ling. The Trumpet Concerto in E-flat by Vincenzo Bellini.
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0: As summer begins to fade, well, it's still not too late for a little soiree. 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

0: All the goings-on, both above and below the waves, are equally dramatic in their own way. La Mer, the Sea by Claude Debussy, played there by the Philharmonia Orchestra, led by Jeffrey Simon.
1: 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I'm Yvette Benavides. Dorothy West was just 17 when she wrote The Typewriter, a quietly devastating story about dreams, family, and the painful cost of losing an illusion. 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

0: Jerzy Belohlavek and the BBC Symphony Orchestra, the Scherzo Capriccioso by Antonín Dvořák. I'm Steve Seal. Thank you for joining me here on this Tuesday night, and I hope you can stick around.
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0: 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Don Donegan Wong played the violin, Esther Park the piano.
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0: 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Reynaldo Hahn, the composer of that piece, the string quartet in F minor by Reynaldo Hahn, ending on a very major key, played for us by the Parisi Quartet.
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0: from the 2026 BBC Proms Festival, recorded just a few days ago. The Violin Concerto by Benjamin Britten, performed by violinist Simone Lamsma, with the Royal Liverpool Philharmonic, conducted by Andrew Manzi. 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

0: Thank you. Good night. Not sure I can follow that. Well, no, I will continue, but I'm inclined to shut it down after that. That's Stardust by American composer Taylor Scott Davis, sung by the redoubtable Voces 8.
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0: The Symphony No. 6 by Dvorak. Christoph von Dachnanyi conducted the Cleveland Orchestra in that recording. Fairly classic recording. Not quite an oldie, but a goodie, but up there. I'm Steve Seal. Thank you for joining me tonight. Hope you can stay tuned.
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0: Classical music by Paul McCartney from his 1999 album. It's called Spiral. Lawrence Foster conducted the London Symphony Orchestra on Music Through the Night. Coming up in about 15 minutes, we'll hear a symphony written by a teenage Franz Schubert, a busy teenage Franz Schubert. I hope you can stick around for that.
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0: 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Next, we'll hear Maria Joao Pires perform with violinist Augustin Dumais, Mozart's violin sonata in G major.

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0: Jordi Savall conducted the Ensemble Hesperian 20 with Suite No. 1 by German Baroque composer Johann Rosenmüller on Music Through the Night.
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0: 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Kurt Mazur conducted the Leipzig Gewandhaus Orchestra on Music Through the Night.
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0: Anatol Leadoff is a composer who once said that art is the realm of the unreal. Art is a fantasy. Give me something unreal and I shall be happy. And that is a piece of music that he wrote that was inspired by a story about an ancient witch who makes her way into people's homes and terrorizes those who don't pick up after themselves. Kiki Mora by Anatol Leadoff. Enrique Batiz conducted the Mexico City Philharmonic Orchestra. Music based on Finnish folklore is coming up in just a minute.
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0: Peter Tchaikovsky was married in 1877, and 2 months later he fled that marriage. It would follow him the rest of his life, never officially being divorced. When he fled, Tchaikovsky went to his patron's estate, and it was there that he wrote some music for violin. That estate is the beloved place and the title of that piece of music. Tchaikovsky's Souvenir of a Beloved Place. We heard the Meditation performed by the Odense Symphony Orchestra with violinist Jennifer Koh. Bach keyboard music is coming up. That's about 20 minutes away. I'm Jalene Kahn, and I hope you can stick around.
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0: Box Keyboard Suite No. 5, performed by pianist Angela Hewitt on Music Through the Night. I'm Jalene Kahn. Thanks a lot for being here and listening with me.
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0: the sound of two harps playing together could just make you float away. That was Isabel Perrin and Baltazar Juarez playing El Viento, or The Wind, by Mario Armengol on Music Through the Night.
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0: In the mid-1700s, this next composer was one of the most respected. Pavel Vernitsky was Moravian by birth, but he moved to Vienna, as a lot of aspiring musicians did. He found quick success there, but today his music isn't as well known as some others like Mozart, Beethoven, and Haydn. So it's a treat to hear this symphony by Pavel Vernitsky.

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0: Marek Stilett conducted the Czech Chamber Philharmonic Orchestra with a symphony by Pavel Vernitsky on Music Through the Night. Music by a composer known as the King of the Waltz is coming up in just a minute, and you'll find out his big secret.
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0: How can you not just leap to your feet as the Vienna Philharmonic plays a waltz? Claudio Abbado was the conductor as they played Emperor Waltz by Johann Strauss Jr. That piece was meant to be a musical toast, a toast of friendship between Austria-Hungary and Germany in 1889.
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1: Poldovsky, miniature suite there performed by Sylvan Winds. Coming up in just a minute, it's one of the most famous pieces of classical music ever written. 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I hope you stick around to listen in just a minute.
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1: No matter what your background or knowledge of classical music is, we want you to know that you're welcome here, and we're really glad that you've found us. Next, we're going to hear a piece of music that, even if you just started listening to classical music, I know you're going to recognize this. You might not know who wrote it or what it's called, but you've heard it. And maybe you've only heard those opening notes, so this is a real treat to hear the piece of music in its entirety.

0: one of the most famous pieces of classical music ever written, Eine kleine Nachtmusik by Mozart, also called A Little Serenade or A Little Night Music. That piece was not published during Mozart's lifetime. It was sold by his widow, likely because she needed some money, and it only saw the light of day 40 years after it was written. We heard the St. Paul Chamber Orchestra, led by Bobby McFerrin.
1: What happens when a simple typewriter becomes a man's entire hope for a different life? I'm Yvette Benavides. Dorothy West was just 17 when she wrote The Typewriter, a quietly devastating story about dreams, family, and the painful cost of losing an illusion. 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

0: Invitation to the Dance by Carl Maria von Weber. Roy Goodman conducted the Hanover Band. I'm Jillian Kahn. Thanks a lot for being here. Hope you have a great Wednesday.
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0: And that was a Scherzando number one. Bright work from Franz Joseph Haydn. Haydn Ensemble Berlin. Emmanuel Pahud was the flutist there. Coming up, we'll have something from Carmen. It's not a week that we overlook Carmen. We always like to play a melody or two from that wonderful production this time around. It's the Aragonese and plenty more.
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0: Variations on I Got Rhythm, George Gershwin. Marin Alsop conducted the Baltimore Symphony Orchestra. Jean-Yves Thibaudet was the pianist. String symphony, an early version, one of many different styles of precursors to the symphony that we know and love today, the symphonic form, is the string symphony. Felix Mendelssohn, quite a pioneer there. We'll have one of his coming up.
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0: Morning, Noon, and Night in Vienna, Franz von Suppe. That was the Tonkünstler Orchestra.
1: 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I'm Yvette Benavides. Dorothy West was just 17 when she wrote The Typewriter, a quietly devastating story about dreams, family, and the painful cost of losing an illusion. 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
0: Bach did not waste paper. He had an unusual practice of inscribing each concerto immediately after writing out the one that preceded it, even to the extreme of beginning a new piece on the same page. Well, as you can imagine, that definitely upped the workload of later transcribers. The main source for his seven concertos for solo keyboard, plus a snippet of an eighth, is really a study of some note progressions he'd been noodling around with. After trying them out in the coffee houses where he put his talented sons on display, they evolved. And we'll have one of them coming up. I'm Kevin O'Connor. Good morning.

0: That's a nice little ballroom piece. A new Vienna Landler, Josef Lanner composed that. Michael Dittrich conducted the Ensemble Bella Musica Vienna. 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We'll discover together, if you haven't heard it before, you're in for a treat, something from William Grant Still and Andre Graytree as well.
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0: Norwegian dances numbers 2 through 4. Edvard Grieg conducted those, or composed them. They were actually conducted by Petri Sakari, the Iceland Symphony Orchestra.
1: 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Why? 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
0: Today, September 16th in musical history, 1810, Carl Maria von Faber's opera Silvana, starring his future wife, Caron Brandt, in the title role, premiered at the National Theater in Frankfurt, Confederation of the Rhine at the time. And in 1965, British singer David Jones changed his stage name to David Bowie. That was to avoid confusion with a certain monkey. Here is The King in Spite of Himself, Fête Polonaise, from Emmanuel Chabrier.

0: Keyboard Concerto No. 6, Third Movement by Johann Sebastian Bach, Chamber Orchestra of Europe.
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0: What an exciting finish to that string quartet number one. That was the fourth movement, Beethoven, and it was Cyprus String Quartet. Coming up next, a character piece from Peter Tchaikovsky, and on the way as well, a pioneer in the concerto grosso form was Handel. We'll have one of his exemplary works too in that format.
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0: Some noteworthy birth dates in entertainment today. Her friends called her Betty, but to most of the world, she was Lauren Bacall, born this date, September 16th, 1924, named the 20th greatest female star of classic Hollywood cinema for films like Key Largo and Dark Passage. Born in Staten Island. And my favorite TV detective, I know I'm not alone in that regard, Peter Falk was born 1927 in Ossining, New York. And finally, Henry Louis Gates Jr., known now for his genetic family research, but he's a literary critic, professor, historian, and filmmaker. He was born in Kaiser, West Virginia, 1950. Here's a Concerto Grosso number 6 from George Friedrich Handel. Trevor Pinnock is conducting the English concert.

0: Second Suite, Gustav Holst composed that. It was Howard Dunn leading the Dallas Wind Symphony. Coming up next, the final in the London Symphonies of Joseph Haydn.
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0: The pageantry that is William Walton's Oribon Scepter. David Wilcox conducted the Philharmonia Orchestra. 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

0: Josef Myslivicek's Sinfonia, that was Concerto Colm. Coming up next, speaking of concerti, we have a piano one, number two in the series from Franz Liszt. 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
0: Yesterday I was doing my usual diligent research on these wonderful works, and I came across some program notes from the Hollywood Bowl Orchestra about this piece that I thought were pretty funny, so I figured I'd share them with you. It said, "Today the brilliantly waspish critic Eduard Hanslick's grouping of Liszt with Berlioz and Wagner as the three, quote, most offensive and lunatic composers of all time seems like the highest praise. But there was no denying, even by Hanslick, Liszt's genius as a performer." That's all I can add is the piece itself, Piano Concerto No. 2, Franz Liszt, Dallas Symphony Orchestra with Andre Watts.

0: Andre Watts was the soloist there for the Piano Concerto No. 2, composed by Franz Liszt, and Andrew Litton conducted the Dallas Symphony Orchestra. Something for Winds coming up, a trio sonata by Jan Zelenka, and the Skater's Waltz.
1: 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I'm Yvette Benavides. Dorothy West was just 17 when she wrote The Typewriter, a quietly devastating story about dreams, family, and the painful cost of losing an illusion. 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

0: There we have the Skater's Waltz, Emil Waldteufel. That was Willy Boskoski leading the Monte Carlo Philharmonic Orchestra. I'm Kevin O'Connor. Have a great day.
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0: Well, yeah, I forgot to tell you. That was from the BBC Proms this year, just a couple of weeks ago at the Royal Albert Hall, the Academy of St. Martin in the Fields, led by Benjamin Gilmour, the Haffner Symphony No. 35 by Mozart. Pretty neat, huh? I can hear the BBC Proms broadcasts about this time every day, same time, so throughout the month of September, which we're still in, but boy, it goes fast, doesn't it? Coming up, we have some music by Bizet and, as they say, more.
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0: The second suite of music from the play L'Arlésienne, music by Georges Bizet, and he was on hand, I think, on opening night to play the Celesta, if I recall correctly. Enrique Batti is leading the Mexico City Philharmonic.
1: Does a close friend have a birthday coming up? Or maybe it's your wedding anniversary? I'm James Baker, host of KPAC's Classics a la Carte, heard Friday evening, 7 to 9, and I've got a great idea. Dial 210-614-8977, extension 476, and dedicate a favorite piece of music to a favorite friend. You do the talking, and I'll do the rest. 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

0: known as his Slavonian or Slavonskaya Symphony Number 1, the finale, music by Alexander Glazunov. And it was the audience was absolutely gobstopped when the composer came out on stage to take their accolades, their applause, because he was 16 years old and dressed in a school uniform. He came out to take bows in his school uniform. Yeah. After 2 years, Rimsky-Korsakov, one of his teachers, said he didn't so much grow year to year as moment to moment.
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0: Love his voice. Bryn Terfel and the London Symphony, led by Barry Wordsworth. Going Home by Antonín Dvořák, and that control that he had, that he could get down to those pianissimos and then come out and just give you all that power as well in the same song, sometimes in the same phrase.
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0: Cellist Sophie Schau, for whom Howard Shore wrote that, Mythic Gardens. Sophie playing along with the 21st Century Chamber Orchestra.
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0: Of course, part of Dance of the Hours also used famously in Fantasia in that ballet scene with the alligators and the hippos and the ostriches that only Disney could recreate. Dance of the Hours by Amilcare Ponchielli. He had no idea how much mileage other people were going to get out of that piece. The Budapest Philharmonic Orchestra was led by András Korady. I'm Lynn Werfel. Thank you so much for your company.
1: 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Dorothy West was just 17 when she wrote The Typewriter, a quietly devastating story about dreams, family, and the painful cost of losing an illusion. 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

0: Nice, friendly bees and bumblebees, not the yellow jackets who live in my mailbox. No, let's not go there. That was the Gowanus Arts Ensemble, led by Ruben Blundell, music by Eugène Arcade Dédé.
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0: Rachmaninoff spent a lot of time, almost as much time, revising this piano concerto as he did writing it. The piano concerto number 4 in G minor, here with Zoltán Kocsis and the San Francisco Symphony.

0: 'Tis my personal considered musicological opinion that the guy wrote really good stuff. Rachmaninoff, I love his music. That was the fourth piano concerto. I believe all three versions of it exist. The first one, the premiere in 1926, and then he thought the premiere was not very successful. He made some cuts, published it again in 1928, but it still wasn't successful, so he withdrew it, revised it, and republished it in 1941, which is the version you most often hear today. But they also have a recording and a manuscript available of the original version. Anyhow, the piano concerto number 4 in G minor, Zoltán Kocsis, and Ado de Vart leading the San Francisco Symphony. 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

0: Charles Mackeras and the Prague Chamber Orchestra, the Rondo Movement from the very large Serenade No. 7 in D, the Haffner Serenade, written by Mozart. And it was written for the occasion of a wedding in the Haffner family. It was commissioned by Sigmund Haffner, who was a friend of Mozart's and also his contemporary. And his sister, Maria Elizabeth Haffner, was getting married. And that music was performed the evening before at the wedding on the 21st of July, 1776. I'm Lynn Warfel.
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4: 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Classical Connections is made possible in part by a generous grant from the Russell Hill Rogers Fund for the Arts. Right now, the music begins with this.

0: classical music on KPAC Camerata San Antonio, performing music by Franz Joseph Haydn for you. And if you like that, you're going to like them this week, and they'll be doing more Haydn as well as Mozart and von Weber. It's all happening at the opening of their season. Camerata San Antonio performing in Kerrville on the 18th, and San Antonio at the Episcopal Church of the Holy Spirit on the 19th, Christ Episcopal in San Antonio on the 20th, and here to talk about it is Kenneth Freidigman, the cellist of Camerata San Antonio. Hello, Ken.
1: Hello, Barry.
0: Oh, man, how exciting. It's called Beethoven in Context. Tell me a little bit about that.
1: Well, the reason we are doing this whole season entitled Beethoven in Context, because 2027 is the 200th anniversary of Beethoven's death.
0: Oh, yeah.
1: One of the most iconic, most important composers ever. And we personally as a group have a love of Beethoven. And the in context is the first two concerts are going to put Beethoven in context of where he came from, meaning he was born in 1770 and he was in Vienna during the time of Haydn and Mozart, two giants. And also had, if I could be a time traveler, I want to go to Vienna in 1810 with all of that music.
0: What would you give?
1: Oh, man. My goodness. I think, and so, and when you think about it, the Beethoven of that time hadn't even become Beethoven yet. And so this concert is a work of Joseph Haydn, who was his teacher, and Mozart, who he held in high regard as a composer.
0: Yeah.
1: And one of his contemporaries in Carl Maria von Weber. And we need to see where his roots are. His roots are in the classical tradition. And Beethoven, of course, being the greatest composer of that time period, took that and made it his own. And then he single-handedly, I think, just turned the entire way music was going. And so it's really interesting to see where he came from on this concert and who he inspired. The setting for what 2027 is going to be for us.
0: Oh, my goodness. What an exciting season. And it all begins this coming Friday, Saturday, and Sunday. Friday in Kerrville, Saturday and Sunday in San Antonio, 4 o'clock p.m. on Friday, and then 3 o'clock on Saturday, 2 o'clock on Sunday. It's kind of easy to remember. All the information is at CamerataSA.org. 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Here's a little bit more of Camerata San Antonio for you right now.

0: Classical music from Camarada San Antonio at 88.3 FM, performing live in San Antonio, one of the great chamber ensembles, and they're starting off their season. They're doing this whole Beethoven season, and it's Beethoven in context. We've got Ken Freudigman here with me here on Classical Connections. Now, Ken, you've got a special guest with you, the pianist Stephen Van Howart. Tell us a little bit about this collaboration.
1: Well, Stephen Van Howart is actually a colleague of our longtime collaborator, Victor Valkov, out in Utah. And Victor is on sabbatical, and he is running around the world doing amazing things. And we came with, I mean, if Victor recommends somebody, we're like, come,
0: okay.
1: We'll play. And we're really looking forward to this week with him. I mean, he's just a phenomenal pianist. So I'm looking forward to the collaboration. The rest of us will be regulars. It'll be Matthew Zerwick, Emily Freudigman, and myself playing with him on this program.
0: Amazing. The program is happening Friday, Saturday, and Sunday in Kerrville, San Antonio, and San Antonio. You just go to camaratasa.org for all the details. Let's listen to a little bit of Stephen Van Howart right now. This is an etude by Camille Saint-Saëns on KPAC.

0: Classical music on Classical Connections, KPAC at 88.3 FM. I'm Barry Brake, your host every weekday, 1 to 3 p.m., and you just heard the piano music of Stephen Van Howart, playing piano as a special guest of the Camerata SA first concert of the season with music from Beethoven in context. That is to say, we're not going to hear any Beethoven. We're going to hear Beethoven's context. Haydn, Mozart, Carl Maria von Weber. And here with us is Ken Freudigman. Tell us about putting together these particular pieces and how this concert is shaped.
1: It's really wonderful to think about Beethoven, like the title is, in context. And so we are coming at these pieces as almost precursors of what Beethoven will be. Mm. If I want to go back in time and have a beer with somebody, I want to have a beer with Haydn.
0: Haydn, yeah. He's not, Haydn. Maybe not Beethoven, Haydn.
1: No, Beethoven would insult you. But Haydn, I think, had an incredible sense of humor, and you can feel it in his music.
0: Yeah, yeah, yeah.
1: And actually, Beethoven uses some of that same humor in there. But what Haydn taught Beethoven was form, and how to transform it. And it's really amazing. As we're doing this trio, the Haydn is a wonderful work that inspired, I think, the humor that sometimes you find in Beethoven.
0: Yeah.
1: Of course, he was his teacher. And so I think Haydn taught him about form and talking about how to transform music. And of course, and Mozart was his, I don't want to say his idol, but I think Beethoven held Mozart in high regard.
0: Of course.
1: Of course. And I think this particular quartet, piano quartet, was one of the inspirations for some of from Beethoven's early piano quartets, which I think are Opus 5 or 6. Mm. And they're rarely played, which is too bad because they're really wonderful works.
0: Yeah, amazing.
1: And the Weber is this wonderful, almost operatic expression of music. Weber and Beethoven they were kind of frenemies. Apparently there was a review of one of Beethoven's symphonies by Weber, and Beethoven didn't like what he said. Basically wrote back to him through the press, said, basically you should just only stick to operas.
0: Oh, no.
1: Yeah. But late in life, in the 1820s, they visited and they became friends. So,
0: well, it's a Beethoven story with a happy ending. That's kind of amazing.
1: Yes.
0: Yeah. And you can hear the happy beginnings of Beethoven's world, the soil in which he grew. It's all coming this weekend, Friday the 18th, Saturday the 19th, and Sunday the 20th at Kerrville First Presbyterian Church, Episcopal Church of the Holy Spirit here in San Antonio, and Christ Episcopal Church just north of downtown. And all the information is available at CamerataSA.org. CamerataSA.org. Ken Freudigman from Camerata San Antonio, thank you so much for joining us on Classical Connections.
1: Thank you, Barry. I have one last thing. As a reminder,
0: yes?
1: All students get in for free.
0: Hey.
1: Because we love having kids there. And this weekend, we have a Red Barrel from the food bank.
0: Yeah.
1: So if you have an opportunity, please bring canned goods or anything that we can take them, because sometimes people are in need, and we do this every year on our first concert. So
0: wonderful. Absolutely wonderful. And thank you so much for joining us. All the very best for the concert. And let's listen now to a little bit more of Camerata San Antonio on KPAC.

Yeah. Classical music on KPAC with the ensemble Camerata San Antonio. Actually playing some Beethoven there for you. I thought I'd play that. They're starting a whole new season dedicated to Beethoven, but they're starting off with Beethoven's influences. So this coming weekend, it's going to be music that influenced Beethoven with no Beethoven on the program. So in celebration of the big year of Beethoven, what a great way to just listen to the soil in which Beethoven grew. It's happening Friday, Saturday, and Sunday, the usual Camerata weekend of music. It's so ambitious. I don't see how they're not pooped out by the end, but you can, all the information is at CameratasA.org, CameratasA.org. And special thanks to Ken Freudigman for joining me today on Classical Connections, 88.3 FM. I'm Barry Brake. I'm your host. I get to bring you this great music. Happy Dieciséis to you. We'll be hearing some music by Tomás Luis de Victoria and some Momentos Musicales, the award-winning show with James Baker coming up at the top of the hour. We'll also hear music from in and around San Antonio, from Austin, from Baylor University. We'll also hear something from the Spanish Governor's Palace, recorded at the Spanish Governor's Palace a little bit later on. It's all happening on Classical Connections. Man, isn't it wonderful? Okay, let's listen now to this. It's called O Vos Omnes, the Baylor A Cappella Choir up in Waco, Texas. Sic'em Bears, Brian Schmidt conducting. This is on an album called Sacred and Secular Music, music by Tomás Luis de Victoria on KPAC.

Classical music on KPAC. Oh, that's one of those chill down the spine numbers by Tomás Luis de Victoria. We heard his O Vos Omnes. That's the Baylor A Cappella Choir under Brian Schmidt performing in 2021. And you heard it on Texas Public Radio. It's Classical Connections. Barry Brake here, your host on KPAC every weekday, 1 to 3 p.m. Let's listen now to the violinist Jolente de Mayer playing music by Henri Vieux-Temps, a violin concerto in G major number 6, opus 47, along with the Orchestra Philharmonique Royal de Liège.

0: 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If you were not air conducting just now, I don't know what's wrong with you. That's a Jolente de Mayer performing music by Henri Vieuxtemps, a violin concerto in G major on KPAC. Barry Brake here. 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
3: Viva Mexico, Viva Pan America, Viva Momentos Musicales, as we launch Season 6 of our annual celebration of Hispanic Heritage Month. This season takes us from Argentina to New York City, even Alaska, as in the days and weeks ahead we learn of La Cadena de las Americas, while also being introduced to the substantial catalog of the Eurotext record label of Mexico. The music travels by shortwave LPs and that miracle we know as radio. If you were awakened by the sound of fireworks last night around midnight, you may have switched on the television to see and hear one of Mexico's most boisterous holidays. It's called 16 de Septiembre, marked by the famous declaration of Viva Mexico, Viva Mexico, Viva Mexico. You might also have heard chorus and stanza from Mexico's national anthem declaring, Mexicans, at the cry of war, prepare the steel and the bridle, and the earth trembles at its core to the resounding sound of the cannon.

In fact, Mexico's independence had been won by a war of revolution in 1810, yet their anthem was not written and ratified until 1853, when President Antonio López de Santa Anna sponsored a competition for a new national anthem. Poet Francisco González Bocanegra initially resisted entering, but according to a famous story, his fiancée, Guadalupe González de Pino, locked him in a room and refused to let him out until he produced an entry. He won, having written the lyrics in only 4 hours. The winning music was subsequently composed by Jaime Nuñoz.

If you have the good fortune to hear a concert of Independence Day music today, you will likely hear Moncayo's Huapango, one of the most spirited and festive of songs.

Walk down the streets of your neighborhood and you might hear Mexico Lindo y Querido, a song of homesickness and patriotic love. Perhaps the most famous and effective lines ring with emotion. Lovely, beloved Mexico, if I die far from you, may they say that I'm asleep, and may they bring me back here.

0: In fact, Jorge Negrete, whose recording of Mexico Lindo is famous wherever Spanish is sung, died in Los Angeles, California in 1953, and his body was brought back to Mexico, mirroring the song's lyric. Hear more stories and music from Latin America throughout Hispanic Heritage Month. For Momentos Musicales, I'm James Baker.
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A one-person symphony orchestra. It's just amazing, isn't it? You sometimes don't need more than just one violin. Thomas Bose playing the violin in a 2021 release of music by Antonio Vivaldi. We heard his Fantasia number 4 in D major. Barry Break here with classical music from San Antonio and the Hill Country, all over Texas, all over the world. This is from the Bates Recital Hall in Austin, Texas, with the University of Texas Wind Ensemble performing Mozart.

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That's Jerry Junkin and the University of Texas Wind Ensemble at the Bates Recital Hall in Austin back in February of 2019. Performing music by Wolfgang Mozart, the Serenade No. 10 in B-flat major. Barry Brake here, your host with Classical Connections on KPAC. How are you doing this beautiful Wednesday? Oh, I'm so glad we got a little bit of rain. We could use a little more of that. In the meanwhile, here's a symphony by Juan Crisostomo de Arriaga.

classical music on KPAC. Oh, that just made me a little bit smarter, I think. I'm not sure. That Crisostomo de Arriaga. We heard his symphony in D major. Il Fondamento is the name of the ensemble, early music ensemble there under the direction of Paul Dombrecht. And this is Classical Connections. Barry Brake here, your host on this Wednesday afternoon. Beautiful classical music from in and around San Antonio, all around the Hill Country, all over Texas, all over the world. Here's something that the ensemble Agarita did at the Spanish Governor's Palace in March of 2021. Three songs from Javier Montsalvatier.

classical music from San Antonio here on Texas Public Radio. That's the ensemble Agarita recording at the Spanish Governor's Palace in March of 2021. We heard music by Javier Monsalvache, the cradle song Cuba on a Keyboard, and Yam Mambo. Classical music for you on Classical Connections every weekday, 1 to 3 p.m. Here is an oboe concerto by Tommaso Alpinoni.

0: 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Oh, I love how he just puts it right into the hole there. The Allegro movement from the Oboe Concerto in B-flat major, Opus 9, number 11. The Budapest Strings with Lajos Lencsés conducting. Kamerly Botvai was the terrific oboist you heard there. And this is Classical Connections, 1 to 3 p.m., every weekday. Barry Brake here, your host, with music from San Antonio and the Hill Country and all over Texas and all around the world. That's it for today. Have a terrific Wednesday, and we'll see you tomorrow on Classical Connections.
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3: I'll bet you a dollar that any artist you know probably isn't all that nutty about showing you their early work. There may be a little self-deprecating humor, perhaps a slight scowl or wince at even the thought of letting youthful efforts see the light of day. This hour, you'll hear several pieces written by composers in their formative professional careers. Except maybe this by Mozart. He wrote his Piano Concerto No. 6 at 19, which is pretty old when you consider that he started at around age 3. That concerto is 25 minutes ahead, along with other pieces written by artists in their late teens and early 20s. The hour starts with Malcolm Nabarro conducting the East of England Orchestra. This is The March of the Bowmen from the Robin Hood Suite by Frederick Curzon.

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0: Hi, I'm Scott Blankenship. When Mozart finished his Piano Concerto No. 6, he was 19 years old and living in Salzburg. For anyone else, that would be considered a youthful piece of music, but consider the fact that Mozart was in short pants when he first started lessons in composition. So while he may have been young, he was an old hand in the music business at this point, and it shows. Here's the Odense Symphony Orchestra with Anne-Marie McDermott playing piano for the Piano Concerto No. 6.

0: Composed when he was 19 years old, that was Mozart's Piano Concerto No. 6 with Anne-Marie McDermott, piano, and the Odense Symphony Orchestra, and Scott Yu on the podium. 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And stay close. In just a moment, Alice Mary Smith's Symphony in C Minor finishes up the hour.
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0: When she was just 24 years old, Alice Mary Smith earned an important title. 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

0: A Wind Quintet written by Grazenia Batsevich. That was the Krakow Golden Quintet. So we're going to have two pieces of music centered around pine trees coming up. The Pines of Rome by Respighi and Pine Trees by Mary Lattimore coming up in just a moment.
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0: Ottorino Respighi's Pines of Rome treats pine trees as monuments. It maps Roman history onto landscape across four movements, and it's coming up right after Pine Trees by Mary Lattimore, which does the opposite of the Respighi piece. Pine Trees is a calm, three-minute little solo harp piece named for one specific stand of trees that Lattimore remembers from a trip to an island off the coast of Croatia.

0: Ottorino Respighi really loved those pine trees in Rome, didn't he? An exhilarating finale in the pines of Rome with Enrique Batiz conducting the Royal Philharmonic Orchestra.
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0: Benjamin Britten took three pieces by Rossini and dressed them up in his own style and then added two movements of his own to create that piece. That's Soirée Musicale, with Richard Bonning on the podium conducting the National Philharmonic Orchestra. Well, that's music for this hour. Thanks very much for your company for it. Always good to have you listening in. I'm Scott Blankenship.
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0: Helen Huang and the New York Philharmonic, led by Kurt Mazur. Capriccio Brillante, composed by Felix Mendelssohn. Still to come is the three Latin American sketches by Aaron Copland and music from this week's New Classical Tracks with Julie Amacher by Sergei Prokofiev. Stay close.
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0: Next is music that sizzles, or at least that's what Aaron Copland thought about his three Latin American sketches. Now, this wasn't the first time that he was moved by Latin music to write some of his own. He was in Acapulco when he wrote two of these sketches, and in Venezuela when the third came to mind. Boy, wouldn't that be nice? Quite the life to work while you're touring through a new country. Soaking up all that music and dance and the food. Don't get me started on the food. So of the three Latin American sketches, Copland said the tunes, the rhythms, the temperament of the pieces are folksy, while the orchestration is bright and snappy and the music just sizzles along.

0: Stephen Copes playing violin and conducting the St. Paul Chamber Orchestra for the third movement from Sergei Prokofiev's Piano Sonata No. 7. That's on this week's New Classical Tracks. 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
0: Hi, I'm Scott Blankenship with music by Nikolai Rimsky-Korsakov from Scheherazade to finish up the hour. This is The Young Prince and the Young Princess with Zubin Mehta and the Israel Philharmonic Orchestra.

0: The Young Prince and the Young Princess from Scheherazade by Nikolai Rimsky-Korsakov. Love the violin lines in there. That was Zubin Mehta on the podium conducting the Israel Philharmonic Orchestra.
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0: You know, Tchaikovsky's Romeo and Juliet is a piece he almost didn't get right the first time. His friend Mili Balakirev talked him into tackling Shakespeare back in 1869, and Tchaikovsky wasn't really satisfied with the results. He revised it twice, tinkered with it for over a decade before landing on the version you know today. I guess even a genius needs a few rough drafts. The Romeo and Juliet Fantasy Overture is 15 minutes ahead, and stick around after this one too. There's another piece on deck that's got Shakespeare on its mind, just from a different angle. Stay with me. By Teresa Carreño, here's a piece called Volskaya.

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0: Shakespeare's story of Romeo and Juliet has lured dozens of composers to put the drama to music over the years, but it's Tchaikovsky's music that comes to mind first for most folks. And it wasn't even his idea to write it. It was Mily Balakirev, a big name in Moscow music circles, and Tchaikovsky really wanted his approval. So after a premiere, the audience seemed indifferent at best, and Tchaikovsky dumped most of what he had written. And effectively, he dumped Balakirev, too, and did a complete makeover on the music. A decade later, he finally came up with an ending he was satisfied with, and it achieved masterpiece status.

0: By David Dickow, that's If Music Be the Food of Love. Anton Armstrong, conducting the St. Olaf Choir.
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0: Second Rhapsody, composed by George Gershwin. That was Joanne Folletta on the podium conducting the Buffalo Philharmonic Orchestra, and Orion Weiss playing the piano. I'm Scott Blankenship. Thanks so much for your company.
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